Summertime Blues by Blue Cheer on Bozeman's Home for Good Times, great oldies, 99.9 K-Bear. Good afternoon, Bozeman. Hey, it's Monday. It's May 18th. If today's your birthday, happy birthday to you. I'm Tom Eaglehoff. I'll be with you one more hour till 7 o'clock this evening on Tom's Musical Time Machine. The Summertime Blues was originally written and recorded by Eddie Cochran in 1958 with Jerry Capehart as co-writer, and Cochran's version peaked at number 8 on the Billboard Hot 100. Blue Cheer released their heavy rock version of Summertime Blues in 1968, and that peaked at number 14 on the Billboard Hot 100. And Blue Cheer's version is considered one of the earliest examples of heavy metal with distorted guitars, pounding drums, and raw vocals. And the inspiration behind the original song was teenage frustration during summer jobs, but Blue Cheer's version turned it into a sonic rebellion. Over the years, Summertime Blues has been covered by The Who, Alan Jackson, T-Rex, but Blue Cheer's take remains the most radical departure. The Locomotion by Little Eva and Bits and Pieces by Dave Clark Five are both coming up next on Bozeman's Home for Good Times and Great Oldies 99.9 K-Bear.

Just a Little by the Bo Brummels on Bozeman's Home for Good Times, Great Oldies, 99.9 K-Bear. Well, Just a Little was released in April of 1965 as a follow-up to their debut single, Laugh, Laugh, and it peaked at number 8 on the Billboard Hot 100, number 10 on Cashbox, and making it their highest charting hit. Ron Elliott wrote the song with lyrics by Bob Duran, who collaborated

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4: Here's your forecast from the Desert Mountain Broadcasting Information Center. Mainly clear tonight with a low of 26. Winds out of the southeast, 5 to 10 miles per hour. Lots of sunshine again tomorrow. Highs around 61. I'm meteorologist Paul Frombly on Good Times and Great Oldies, 99.9 K-Bear.
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0: Gypsy Woman by Brian Hyland on Bozeman's Home for Good Times, Great Oldies, 99.9 K-Bear. Well, Gypsy Woman, written by Curtis Mayfield and originally recorded by The Impressions in 1961. Brian Hyland covered the song in 1970, and his cover was a hit, reaching number 3 on the Billboard Hot 100 chart in the U.S. in late 1970. Became one of his biggest hits after fading popularity in the mid-1960s. Hyland was best known in the early 60s for his teen pop hits such as Itsy Bitsy Teeny Weeny Yellow Polka Dot Bikini, released in 1960. A Gypsy Woman marked a stylistic shift, leaning more into a soft rock and soulful sound influenced by the era's evolving musical landscape. Tequila by the Champs, It's My Party, the number one song in June of 1963 by Leslie Gore, and What a Wonderful World by Herman's Hermits are coming up next on Bozeman's Home for Good Times and Great Oldies, 99.9 K-Bear.
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0: Indiana Wants Me by R. Dean Taylor on Bozeman's Home for Good Times, Great Oldies, 99.9 K-Bear. Well, let's finish out this Manic Monday edition of Tom's Musical Time Machine with some hits. I'll Be Around by the Spinners, Till I Kissed You by the Everly Brothers, Hippie Hippie Shake by the Swingin' Blue Jeans, 5 O'Clock World by the Vogues, ABC News at the top of the hour, and a couple more are all coming up next on Bozeman's Home for Good Times and Great Oldies, 99.9 K-Bear. That's going to do it for me on this Manic Monday afternoon. My time is up. I will return on Tuesday at 3 p.m. Let's get back together then. Till then, I'm Tom Eagleoff. I am out of here.
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2: 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Or what if you have suffered from drowsiness while using? There are alternatives, and many customers have raved about the success they've had. Some of them are herbs and vitamins, others are actual homeopathic drops that, when used appropriately, are totally safe for children and infants as well. These homeopathic drops are from two different companies. One is called King Bio, the other is called Allergena. Both are focused on allergens in the Rocky Mountain region. And we have them for you at the Gesundheit Nutrition Center on North 19th Avenue.
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5: Here's your forecast from the Desert Mountain Broadcasting Information Center. Mainly clear tonight with a low of 26. Winds out of the southeast, 5 to 10 miles per hour. Lots of sunshine again tomorrow. Highs around 61. I'm meteorologist Paul Trombley on Good Times and Great Oldies, 99.9 K-Bear.
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0: Pace, that story is true. I'm here to say I was driving that Model A. It's got a Lincoln motor and it's really souped up. That Model A body makes it look like a pup's. Got 8 cylinders and uses them all. Got overdrive, just won't stall. With a 4-barrel carb and a dual exhaust, with 411 gears you can really get lost. Got safety tubes, but I ain't scared. The brakes are good, tires fair. Pulled out of San Pedro late one night. The moon and the stars was shining bright. We was driving up Grapevine Hill, passing cars like they was standing still. All of a sudden, in a wink of an eye, a Cadillac sedan passed us by. Said, boys, that's a mark for me. By then, the taillight was all you could see. Now the fellas ribbed me for being behind, so I thought I'd make the Lincoln unwind. Took my foot off the gas, and man alive, I shoved it on down into overdrive. Wound it up to 110, my speedometer said that I hit top end. My foot was glued like lead to the floor, that's all there is, and there ain't no more. Now the boys all thought lost my sense, and telephone poles looked like a picket fence. They said, slow down, I see spots, the lines on the road just look like dots. Took a corner, sideswiped the truck, crossed my fingers just for luck. My fenders was clicking the guardrail post, the guy beside me was white as a ghost. Smoke was coming from out of the back when I started to gain on that Cadillac. Knew it could catch him, I thought I could pass. Don't you know by then we'd be low on gas. We had flames coming from out of the side. Feel the tension, man, what a ride. I said, look out, boys, I got a license to fly. And that caddy pulled over and let us by. Now all of a sudden she started knocking down in the dip. She started to rock, and I looked in the mirror. Red light was blinking, the cops was after my hot rod Lincoln. They arrested me and they put me in jail, and they called my pappy to throw my bail. And he said, son, you're gonna drive me to drinking if you don't stop driving that hot rod Lincoln.
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2: Lows around 26 tonight under mainly clear skies, southeast winds 5 to 10 miles per hour. Mainly clear again tomorrow, daytime highs approaching 61.
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6: Lows around 26 tonight under mainly clear skies, southeast winds 5 to 10 miles per hour. Mainly clear again tomorrow, daytime highs approaching 61.
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0: 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More good times and great oldies are just ahead.
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12: How is your spring going this far? 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Oh boy, when they come around, it can really ruin your day, your night, your relationships, and your work. Not being able to breathe, having a stuffy or runny nose, itchy throat, watery eyes, even skin rashes, it's rough to say the least. Perhaps Claritin, Zyrtec, Allegra, or Benadryl have helped you to block your histamine, but what if you haven't had the success with these? Or what if you have suffered from drowsiness while using? There are alternatives, and many customers have raved about the success they've had. Some of them are herbs and vitamins, others are actual homeopathic drops that, when used appropriately, are totally safe for children and infants as well. These homeopathic drops are from two different companies. One is called King Bio, the other is called Allergina. Both are focused on allergens in the Rocky Mountain region. And we have them for you at the Gesundheit Nutrition Center on North 19th Avenue.
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0: 26. Overnight, under clear skies, southeast winds, 5 to 10 miles per hour. Lots of sunshine Tuesday, highs around 61. I'm meteorologist Paul Trombley on Good Times and Great Oldies, 99.9 KBear.
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0: 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More after this.
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3: 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Lows around 26. Overnight, under clear skies, southeast winds 5 to 10 miles per hour. Lots of sunshine Tuesday, highs around 61. I'm meteorologist Paul Trombley on Good Times and Great Oldies, 99.9 KBear.
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6: Here's your forecast from the Desert Mountain Broadcasting Information Center. 27 overnight under clear skies, southeast winds 5 to 10 miles per hour. Mainly sunny Tuesday, high of 61. I'm meteorologist Paul Frombly on Good Times and Great Oldies, 99.9 K-Bear.
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5: Here's your forecast from the Desert Mountain Broadcasting Information Center. Clear skies overnight with a low of 27. Southeasterly winds 5 to 10 miles per hour. Daytime highs approaching 61 Tuesday. I'm meteorologist Paul Trombley on Good Times and Great Oldies, 99.9 KBear.
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4: Here's your forecast from the Desert Mountain Broadcasting Information Center. Clear skies overnight with a low of 27. Southeasterly winds 5 to 10 miles per hour. Daytime highs approaching 61 Tuesday. I'm meteorologist Paul Trombley on Good Times and Great Oldies, 99.9 K-Bear.
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3: Weather. Here's your forecast from the Desert Mountain Broadcasting Information Center. Mainly clear today with a high of 61. Winds out of the west, 5 to 10 miles per hour. 37 tonight, slight chance for rain. I'm meteorologist Paul Trombley on Good Times and Great Oldies. 99.9 K-Bear.
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5: Hey, hey. Hey, hey, hey, everybody.
6: Hey, hey, hey, hey.
5: Tuesday.
7: Hey, hey, hey.
5: Tuesday. I want to break ranks here a little bit. We have a big show for you today. We're going to take you down the rabbit hole with Harrison Ford. We've got morons in the news. We have comedian Dave Hughes. We have a minute-by-minute breakdown of what happened to the dinosaurs with that asteroid. Dude, we have one of our listeners who had a stranger living in their garage. Like, we have so much for you today. But a lot of times before the show starts and after the show ends, we sit around chit-chatting and hanging out. And so before today's show, I don't remember how we got on the subject, because me and Max and Lamar, we are the primary cooks and grocery shoppers in our family.
8: It's
5: accurate,
8: true.
5: Right?
8: It's true.
9: Yes.
5: We are. And Lamar suddenly, Lamar was like, I'm going to retire from Budweiser. It's just going to be me and my smoking hot bride. I'm going to goof around for a couple of minutes every day on the radio and live like a king. No. Lamar works 24/7 and is now cooking for a whole other family every night.
8: It's true.
5: So we're talking amongst ourselves about going to we go to the grocery store, and the people that we live with will send us text messages, and they want things at the grocery store. And I swear it's on purpose. The way they want things that cannot be found at the grocery store. Now, Max is going to give you an incredibly exotic example. I, of course, am married to the only man left in America who drinks Tang by choice. Tang.
8: Sure.
5: Tang. And every time I go to the grocery store, and it's demonstrably awful. And so I don't, it's sweet, it's gritty. I don't even know.
8: It's weird.
10: If it's good enough for the astronaut,
5: it's good enough for
10: him.
5: So every time I go to the grocery store, I'll get a text. If they have Tang, well, baby, they haven't had Tang in a very long time. They haven't had Tang. They never have Tang. And when they do have Tang, it's not where you think, oh, Tang, it's probably with the breakfast cereal, or maybe it's with the Country Time lemonade, or maybe it's over there with the cranberry juice. No, sometimes it's with the coffee. If it exists at all, if it's come through the time glitch from the 70s and exists at all. So that, but at least, you know, it's Tang. It's something everyone's heard of. Max gets the mandate for something no one's heard of. Take it away, Max.
3: So I need some juice. I'll get a text. Are you still at the store? Yes, I'm still at the store. I need some juice. I'm not sure if they have it, but it's like Armenian watermelon juice, and it is the sugar-free version. Can you see if you can find that? Okay, fine. So, and then I won't be able to find it. I'll even go to the store manager, and they'll look at me like, are you kidding me? And they'll take me to three different areas of the store trying to find this. And of course,
5: do they get another employee involved, and do they say it in such a way that it sounds like this? Hey, this customer is looking for organic imported Armenian watermelon juice because apparently he's just made of money. Does it sound like that a little bit?
3: It does, Sherry. It does. Can I get some bottled water? Oh, sure. Yeah, I'll get you some bottled water. Because now I don't want the cheap stuff. There's this ionized water. Do you know how much the ionized water costs?
5: A lot more than the water in the faucet.
3: $8 for six bottles of water that they say is ionized, whatever that means.
5: See, when I ask, excuse me, I was wondering, I'm looking for Tang, I get a look of such blinding disbelief. If the employee's heard of Tang. If they've not heard of Tang, I have to explain what Tang is, okay? And if they have heard of Tang, they look at me and they say things like, oranges exist. Like, you could get smirched.
3: I'm with you, Sherry.
5: How did this – you know what? I understand how this happened to me. I miss the day where this happened to you. Like, I don't understand how this – Lamar, how has this happened to him? Remember when we would have these experiences and Max would be like, boy, I wouldn't want to be you.
10: Yeah.
5: And
10: it creeps in. It creeps in.
5: It really does. And you'll notice, like, when Kevin goes to the store for me and he's like, do you need anything? Unsweetened almond milk. Can you send me a picture of that? Okay, I can. I will. I will. It's the same almond milk you've been buying for me for years, but...
3: Can I give you a quote from Buzz Aldrin, one of the first men to walk on the moon, about Tang? He quipped in 2013 in an interview, "Tang sucks."
5: I'm fighting words at my house, Buzz. Later on, I'll be going to the Piggly Wiggly in Dubuque in 1975 to buy a can of Tang, because that's the only place you can get it. It's the Bob and Sherry Show.
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3: I have to say, the sun is barely up over America this Tuesday morning, and we are already so riled up. We got ourselves all ticked off and riled up talking about grocery stores, but Max just made a really good point in the break. He's like, the requests. How do you even know these products exist?
4: That's the thing.
3: To ask for them. Like, what?
4: I wouldn't even know where you would find Armenian watermelon juice. And of course, I am making that up, but it's not that far.
3: Oh.
4: It's not that far off.
3: I remember when Olipops, that's the probiotic soda. Oh, I think it's disgusting. It's so bitter and weird tasting, but people love it. And you know what? I celebrate your right to love things that I don't like and vice versa. But my youngest child, I think she was signed up to some top secret government list that as soon as a new, obscure, hard to find and expensive product hit the market, Carmia would receive a notification. And then I would get a request. Mom, are you going to the grocery store today? Can you see if they have root beer Olipop? This is before Olipop had gotten like national I don't know where she saw it, like probably on TikTok. Me asking for root beer Olipop to grocery store assistant managers who'd never heard of it. Well, we have root beer. No, this is it's like probiotic root beer. And I can tell by the guy's face that he thinks I am either lying or insane. Yeah. Lying or insane.
4: Well, I try to get all of these things that I can, but sometimes I just go, I'm getting the generic version of it. I'm getting the generic watermelon juice, and that's it. And it'll be like, this isn't the name.
3: Well, this isn't as good. I don't like that.
4: It's the same stuff.
3: See, I've got the reverse snob. You've got Little Miss Name Brand. I have, how much was that shampoo? I just washed my head with Tide. What's because you shaved your head? If I shaved my head, I too could wash my head with Tide or Gain or even a generic, but I have hair on my actual head. So you've got Little Miss Name Brand and I have Mr. I'd like Libby's Fruit Float. Well, that was discontinued in 1981. Can you find it though? Can you find these obscure products from my childhood?
4: You can. It's on eBay. I'm not sure that they're edible anymore, but they're on eBay probably.
3: That's fine. Everything's fine. You know what? Let me just quote what people in my family say to me, Max. Oh, you love it. What would you do if you weren't running all of our errands for us and looking for all the weird things we want and then paying for it too? How would you fill your days? Well, you're right about that. Huh, Max?
5: Yep.
3: I'd just get into all kinds of trouble if I didn't have other people to labor for. Armenian organic watermelon water. Why don't you have that with some Tang, girl? It's more on to the news is next. It's the Bob and Sherry Show.
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3: Here's your forecast from the Desert Mountain Broadcasting Information Center. Partly cloudy today with a high of 61. Westerly winds 5 to 10 miles per hour. Mainly cloudy skies tonight. Slight chance for rain, 37. I'm meteorologist Paul Trombley on Good Times and Great Oldies, 99.9 KBEAR.
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8: In West Palm Beach, Florida, some bachelorettes were having a party at a West Palm Beach Airbnb. Oh, I'm sorry, Sherry. I know that A word is not something you want to hear.
9: But I just twitched.
8: Yeah, I know you did. But it got really scary after they had a peeping Tom looking at them while standing in the bushes with his pants down. Now, officers were called to the house after the reports of a prowler and a peeping Tom, whatever. Well, the peeping Tom turned out to be 51-year-old peeping Noel Marzaregos, and he was hiding behind those bushes and watching those girls frolicking in the pool. Dispatchers say that an unknown man, later identified as 51-year-old Noel Marzaregos or whatever, he was doing that, and he had been arrested for that for a couple of times before, and so they come out, they get him. They formed a perimeter around. They spotted him. He matched the description. They got him. And the victims nearby, they identified him. And one victim told the police that she approached him and asked him to leave. And he suddenly exposed himself to her. So police say that the victims told investigators they were scared during their encounter and wanted to press charges. And they did. So he was arrested and taken to the Palm Beach County Jail on charges of voyeurism and exposure of his sexual situation there. Now, guys, listen, all you guys, any guy that's listening to this, I'm not trying to be preachy, but this is not the way to meet women. It's really not. In the entire history of the world, has someone ever flashed a woman and got a positive response, much less a date? I mean,
9: wait. Show me that again. Oh, yeah. Let me give you my number.
8: Yeah. It just doesn't happen.
9: You know, you're so right, Lamar. And I think I'll speak for myself, but I think you guys would agree that, yeah, there may be a lot of things wrong with me, but aren't you glad you're not a peeping Tom? Because that seems like a stressful, really embarrassing life of crime. Like, you've chosen a life of crime, but you're not menacing. You're not like Bane from Batman. You're a weird peeping Tom dude.
8: You're just a creeper.
9: You're just creepy.
8: A creeper.
9: Yeah. You got no criminal game. You're just creepy.
8: No.
9: All right, let's go to California, where a driver is facing almost $500 in fines for driving. This is in the San Francisco area. Driving in the high occupancy lane with a passenger that had no face. That's how cops described it. Cops said, "We saw the passenger. The passenger was wearing a blue hoodie and a hat, but weirdly had no face." So police got closer, looked, pulled the vehicle over, and sure enough, it's a dummy. And you have got to see this to believe it. He's wearing a silly bucket hat. It looks like a faceless teddy bear. Go ahead and get a Sharpie and draw eyes, nose, and a mouth on it. Make an effort. Make an effort. Make an effort. It's okay. You're a criminal. Make an effort. In a similar story, a pencil is running for governor in the state of California. A former college professor and literacy advocate has dressed up as a number two pencil, is running for the governor's office as a protest campaign against Oregon's worst in the nation fourth grade reading scores. It is an outstanding costume, and I'm feeling like this pencil might ride a wave of support into the office. We'll post a picture. You will laugh so much.
10: If you're running against him, wouldn't you say, vote for number one, not for number two?
9: So that's Morons in the News, and today is a very special day because today is my firstborn child's birthday, and if I close my eyes, I can be right back in that OR in the middle of the night, having that emergency C-section and hearing my baby cry for the first time. It's just one thing I know now that I never understood when I was a kid. Your child's birthday is as much a holiday for you as it is for them.
8: Oh,
9: don't you think, Lamar?
8: Yeah, it is.
9: I will spend all of today thinking about all of the various moments of my baby girl's life that led her up to this one. So happy birthday, Olivia, on your way to work this morning. And happy Tuesday to all of you. Don't go anywhere. We have the rabbit hole coming up for you with Harrison Ford. It's the Bob and Sherry Show.
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2: I'll listen to you, Sherry, talk about your anger. Girl, I think we're all exhausted and angry for you. That sounded so traumatic.
3: And oh, my Airbnb thing, yeah.
2: What I wonder, what the heck does Kevin do when you go into this other personality? Like, does he cower in the corner with his head under his arms like a tornado's coming and clutching Bridger? And, which I think you got Bridger as a therapy dog to handle these, your reptilian rager ravages of your temper, like when you just had enough, you can't take any more. Or, like, does he call your sister wife, and which used to be, I know, his ex-wife, which used to be his wife, but does he call her and say, like, I don't know, you know her better than I do at this point. What do I do with her? I mean, yeah, what do you do with the woman? Okay, right now, I'll describe. She's walking around in the parking lot in her socks, and she's, like, got her, just, like, aimed at the sky, and she's cussing like a sailor, and every now and then she'll stop and take a swig from a big bottle of wine, and then she raises those fists again, and I don't know what to do with her. I mean, I said for better, for worse, till the end. Do I run? Do I hide? What, I'm terrified of her. What should I do? I mean, when he can't get into his garage and hide, what does that man do when he's on a trip with you, Sherry, and you're having your outer body experience? Not that I don't blame you, because that sounded like crazy town, girl.
3: It was.
2: Poor
3: In my defense, I mean, you guys will back me up here. How often do I lose my temper? Like,
4: Not very often. No.
5: No.
3: I am slow to anger. I am slow to anger. And even slower to calm down once get there.
4: My experience with Sherry is when Sherry gets quiet, it's bad. It's really bad.
3: You really don't want me quiet. You really want me yelling at the sky and wandering in the night with my bottle, screaming. Like, you don't want me quiet. Quiet is when permanent decisions get made. Now, what did Kevin do in this particular instance? Kevin froze because he knew that if he attempted to say anything to calm me down, well, he's attached to his eyes. He's had them in his head for a minute. He'd like to keep them. Like, he knew. And because what happened was not our fault. And so he knew that he needed to just step aside while I worked a fix out. But yeah. Yeah, if I'm yelling, you're in good shape. If I'm just looking at you with my large, bulging fish eyes, you don't want that. So much so, we used to have a boss, a general manager, who sometimes in a meeting would turn to Bob and say, "Can you get her to say something?" And Bob would be like, "No." You don't want her to say anything. All right, it's the Bob and Sherry Show.
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4: Harrison Ford was the commencement speaker at Arizona State University, and it's interesting. Max made a very good point about Harrison Ford. Can you share that?
5: Yeah, his public persona was always a little bit prickly. You know, he was prickly on talk shows and that sort of thing. And in his older age, he's mellowed and he's softened and seems a little bit more accessible and less guarded.
4: It's really interesting to see, and you may have seen bits and pieces of this going around. He received an honorary doctorate, and then he talked for about not quite 20 minutes. So here's the opening part of his commencement speech to the graduates.
6: Before you, you took advantage of all this world-class university had to offer. You made wise choices, followed through with the work. I celebrate your commitment. The combined success of all of you, the potential of your entire generation, that is what gives me hope for the future. I didn't give much thought to the future, to my future, when I was in college. I did not make good choices. I didn't have the perspective, the maturity. I served only myself. I was squandering my life in riotous living. By my junior year, I was in real trouble, grade point wise, and looking for an easy A. I took a course the catalog called Drama, the Study of Plays. We'd be responsible for putting on plays for the college. But I didn't give that part much thought. I thought I'd work in the box office or build sets. My classmates were people I had previously discounted as geeks and misfits. But I soon realized I was a geek and a misfit. I had found my fit. These were my people. Turns out I didn't work in the box office. Instead, I had major parts in five or six plays that we put on that year. I began to find myself on stage pretending to be someone else. I had always seen myself as shy, but hiding in character and costume and makeup, I had a freedom, a bravery I had never felt before. And I got an A. I realized, present for possibly the very first time in my life. My passion had led me to community. The head of the theater department had become a mentor to me. He invited me to do plays in a summer theater season he directed. Sure. And then come to California to join him again at a more professional theater. Wow. Which led to an interview at Columbia Pictures, which eventually would lead to my theatrical career. But acting was not yet paying the bills. I was supporting my growing family with carpentry jobs, another way to put food on the table. I loved making things. This went on for about... Well, I just skipped a line. Back up for me, if you would, please. And I only took acting jobs when the part challenged me. This went on for about 15 years, during which I did a lot of carpentry and only four or five acting jobs, but they were more ambitious, good projects. And then it all added up. and I got Star Wars.
4: You know, I think more phenomenally successful people should tell their stories, because it's really easy to think that your struggle means you're never going to get there.
2: Yeah.
4: But look how long Harrison Ford waited and struggled before he got there.
5: Yeah. And as an actor, he got better and better and better as he went along with each project.
4: And he probably would say, I think he did say in that speech, that that was the path for him, that he wasn't supposed to be instant and overnight. Of course, sometimes you can work your whole life and not get any of it. But you don't know that until the end, so you might as well just go for it, right? You don't know. You don't know. We'll get this posted up so you can watch the whole speech. It's about, like I said, it's just under 20 minutes long. It's the Bob and Sherry Show.
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2: I'm minding my own business. I'm flipping through, looking at some stuff, and now there's this controversy that maybe wearing your AirPod, earbuds, whatever, in your ears while you're in the grocery store makes you antisocial.
3: What?
4: So, wait, what? I almost always have my earbuds in. I am not at the grocery store to socialize. I'm at the grocery store to buy groceries. What?
2: No.
4: Lamar, what?
2: I don't get it. I mean, what is wrong with you? You're in the grocery store. That's a solitary thing that you're doing. For me, being in, and maybe this is crazy, but for me, being in the grocery store is like me cutting grass. If I'm cutting grass, I'm not talking to anybody. I got my own deal going on. When I'm in the grocery store, I'm not talking to anybody. I got my own deal going on. Now, if I need to ask a question or somebody stops and asks me a question, I pull the AirPod out. I say,
4: of course,
2: I'm sorry,
4: yeah.
2: What you got? When I get to the cash register, I take the AirPod out so that I can converse with the person checking out the groceries. I'm not antisocial, but I'm just walking through the grocery store minding my own business. I don't really. And plus, I don't handle my phone. I use my AirPod with my phone. I never answer my phone in my hand. I don't dial my phone in my hand. I do everything through the AirPod because I don't like to hold the phone. So I have to have it in case I get a phone call. Now, I don't normally wear both AirPods, but still, whatever I do and put in my ears while I'm in the grocery store should not be an antisocial behavior, I don't think.
4: Unless I am stealing or causing a ruckus, what I'm doing in the grocery store ain't nobody's business but mine. And yes. I am not there to socialize. I have so little time to myself. Leave me alone. I'm not taking my earbuds out at the grocery store.
5: I don't either. But if I am going to a register where there's a clerk, I turn it off and the earbuds are on a setting. They're on a setting where I can hear what's going on around me perfectly fine.
2: Yeah. Yeah.
4: Oh no,
2: yeah,
4: When it's time to pay, I pull them out of my ears so that it's clear to the person at the cash register that I'm listening.
2: Yeah. Yeah.
4: But I'm not going to be wandering the soup aisle hoping for an encounter.
2: No. Oh, my gosh.
4: My earbuds are in because I'm hoping for not an encounter.
5: People... If somebody is overly friendly to me, I assume that they want something.
4: I don't feel bad.
2: You don't
4: need to feel bad. And you'll talk to a post. You'll talk to the canvas.
2: Yes.
4: And even
2: yes.
4: You want a break. It's the Bob and Sherry Show.
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4: Here's your forecast from the Desert Mountain Broadcasting Information Center. Partly cloudy today with a high of 61. Westerly winds 5 to 10 miles per hour. Mainly cloudy skies tonight. Slight chance

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2: It's that time. Everyone needs a laugh. Here is comedian Dave Hughes.
3: Great to be here. Yes, they're doing the Comedy Festival for over 30 years. My first festival, I was talking about part-time job at Woolies, not been able to get a girlfriend. Tonight, my 6'7" handsome son is working at his part-time job at Woolies. So time it comes at you pretty quick. So he's 6'7". So yeah. So and there's a lot of people in this room are going, yeah, really? Yes, he's my son. Yes, he is. So at 6'7", and he's a handsome lad. So, but when he's standing next to me, people, they ask, they go, what's going on here? You know? I took him to the dentist last year. He was 15. He's probably 6'6" then. He's had his school uniform on. He's sitting in the chair. His feet are out the window. The dentist comes in. She recognises me. She goes, Hughesy. I said, hey. And then she looks at him. And she goes, who's that? I said, who? She said, that. I said, I don't know. I don't know who that is. I was just driving around. Thought I've got a dentist appointment coming up. So my teeth are too far gone. What can I do? And I saw this giraffe on a tram, and I thought, he's got a wonky smile. I'll kidnap him. And there he is. So she says, don't be a smart ass. I said, well, you started it, didn't you? She said, is he yours? I said, yeah. She said, how does that happen? I said, you know, as a medical professional, I thought you would have learned that in probably first year uni. I read it his mum, so that's how that happens. I kid you not, this is a true story. She said, are you sure you were the only one doing that? I said, we're not working on his hearing here. He's listening to this speculation that you're putting out there. And he goes, yeah, I am, Dad, and I'm in. Shut the hell up! Anyway, so he does work at Woolies, and you know, and I'm proud of him. He's got a job. He's, you know, he gets about one shift a week, so bringing in his own money. So gets home from his 4 hours at Woolies, going, "Where's my dinner?" Mate, shut up. But I've still got to feed him. Apparently, he actually he texted me from a break at Woolies the other week, and he goes, "Dad, I'm on a break. Can you put some money in my bank account so I can buy a sausage roll?" I said, you're at work, can't you use your own money? He goes, you know, that's my money, Dad. That's not for food. We're driving to work. I drove him to work. We live 300 metres from the Woolies. Drove him to work the other day. And so I stopped at Woolies. It's St Kilda Woolies. I stopped at Woolies. And I turned the car off. And I grabbed my Coles bags. I wanted to go shopping. He goes, what are you doing? He said, I'm going shopping. He said, not here, you're not. I'm like, well, I'm at work. You got a Coles bag, go to Coles. I said, no, mate, nah. I don't know if you know about the world at the moment, but the Strait of Hormuz is shut, so I'm not wasting any more petrol, mate. I'm shopping here. Anyway, he said, well, if you come in, you're not going through my checkout. I said, I won't. And I did. I went through his checkout. And there was only two people on the checkout, my draft son and an Indian woman who was on the checkout beside him, and I walked past her, and she looked at me like I was being racist, you know, and said, I wanted to say my wife's Sri Lankan, so I'm basically the UN, so I didn't say that, though. I said nothing, and I had my cold bag, and my son, I said, come on, mate, let's get this show on the road. And he pulled out a punnet of strawberries. And as he pulled it out, the strawberries just went everywhere. I said, what are you doing, you idiot? He looked at me and he yelled, you're the d*** who put it in upside down. I said, mate, the customer's always right. You're the d***. And the Indian worker beside him, she looked quite concerned about this altercation. She was like, I thought she could get him sacked. This giraffe child has yelled at a customer. I said, no, don't worry about it. He's my son. That's how we talk to each other. Have a great festival. Thank you.
2: I thought everybody knew that when your kids have money, that money is never to be used for anything like their food or their phone. That's not food money.
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2: 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Look for Everyone Needs a Laugh. 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

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Bomb, bomb, bomb, bomb, bomb, bomb, bomb, bomb. And my honey, ram-a-lama, ding-dong, forever. And when I say dip, dip, dip, dip, dip, you know I mean it from the bottom of my boogity, boogity, boogity,

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3: We were talking amongst ourselves, you know, the comedian that we featured today going to visit his teenage son at his first job. That's a rite of passage for parents. You go check out your kid works. My daughter's first job was at a tutoring place, so that didn't work. Her second job was at a restaurant and then at a bakery, and that worked out pretty well. But I really felt like I came into my own when she got a job at a head shop and I got to go in. Everybody, this is my mom. Hi, everyone. Hi. I'll take that tie-dyed T-shirt there. I feel like I could get some use out of that. Did you ever do that, Lamar, when your kids had jobs? Did you go patronize?
4: Yeah, the boys worked at Outback, and I would go in and, you know, I'd see them. I'd sit at the table and that. But they were mostly, one of them was in the kitchen and one was busting. But now Kaylee, my daughter, she worked at a meat and free vegetable place here in town. And so I would eat there probably four or five times a week, and she would be working. And so she would come to my table. I would be set at her table. And I would always leave her like a crazy tip. I'd leave her like $20. And so all the other waitresses started getting mad. And they're like, well, how come we can't wait on him? And she's like, he's my dad. He's probably not going to give you $20. It's an $8 meal. I'm buying an $8 meal, and I'm leaving her a $20 tip. And they're all like, why can't we do that table? And she's like, I don't think you're understanding exactly what's going on here.
3: What those kids didn't get was that you were going to be giving her that $20 bill anyway. At least you got a little something for it.
4: Exactly. That was my whole
3: showing up
4: process.
3: Yeah, you got a meal handed to you and a refill on your drink for your 20. You were losing that money no matter what.
4: I sent Alex, my daughter, I sent Alex a meme the other day, and it had a man sitting on the meme, and it says, everywhere you go is all inclusive as long as you go with your dad. And it is the truth. That is exactly the truth. It's all inclusive.
3: Didn't that just happen to you the other night? You guys went out for dinner and Alex was like, I don't have appetizer money.
4: I looked at her like, oh, I'm sorry. You know you're not paying for this. She goes, well, maybe. Come on. What are you doing?
3: Child, you've never had appetizer money. You could win the Powerball and you probably still wouldn't have appetizer money.
4: Exactly.
3: Not when Daddy's here. It's the Bob and Sherry Show.
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3: Hey, guys. I heard y'all talking about putting recipes on tombstones, and my mom, Helen Llewellyn, friends of Pudding Foil, I put her pound cake recipe on the front side of her tombstone, and on the back side, I put some of her favorite scriptures. So there was a recipe for life and a recipe of her pound cake, and my family was really upset that I did that, and like I broke some sort of secret bond. And so I got to investigating that recipe, and she would never give that recipe out the same way twice. And so I had to start making these cakes on my own. And finally, one day, after about making seven cakes and 7 pounds, I started to smell, and I was, oh, man, that's the recipe. But now I went back and tried to make the cake a few times, and maybe my pan wasn't right, or the cake was falling, but it was still good, but it was a mess. But, man, I wrote something in stone, and it might be wrong. Jeez, maybe your listeners can discern, look at this recipe for me and see if I make a mistake. Text me or email me. I've sent you a picture of Helen Llewellyn's recipe for life and recipe for pound cake. Cheers, Captain Ron, a.k.a. Rob Llewellyn.
4: I love his mom would be happy with that.
5: No one can repeat her cake. I love everything about that story, including that her name was Helen Llewellyn. I wish more people did whimsical stuff like that. I guess it goes in cycles where there are whimsical headstones, and there, some of them are famous. You know, there's the famous one, told you I was sick, right?
6: Right.
5: That's the famous one. But there are lots of these out there with funny epitaphs and, you know, family recipes and all of that. Well, it's not that you want to make a joke out of death, but nobody's going to escape it, right?
7: That's right.
5: You think we could be a little more whimsical? Now, it would be my luck that I, too, no matter how many times I checked it, I would have a typo or a wrong measurement in the tombstone pound cake recipe. it used to be a conversation people would have. They're like, what's going to be your epitaph on your tombstone? I'm not having a tombstone. You having a tombstone? I'm not having
4: a
5: tombstone.
4: I want one. But I'm going to be cremated probably. But I want one, because I put on mine under the date right where it says I died, it would say, I knew he would finally shut up.
5: It's quiet now.
4: He's quiet now.
5: I'm going to be cremated. My daughters will divide me up. Karamia will do whatever, and Olivia will do whatever. But one of them is going to accidentally lose their half of my cremains when they forget to pay the rent on their storage unit and the whole thing gets auctioned. And I will end up spending my eternal rest in a landfill or in a dumpster behind a Burger King. And that's okay, because it's like, whatever, you're not there. That's not you anymore, right?
4: Yep. That's
7: right. I'm looking at some funny epitaphs. You talked about it. And this is a headstone, and this was in Washington, D.C., and it says, we finally found a place to park in Georgetown.
5: That's what I'm talking about. Let's be whimsical, okay? Like, you're not getting out here alive. Let's have some fun. And I feel terrible that there's a mistake in Helen Llewellyn's famous pound cake recipe for all time. It's the Bob and Sherry Show.
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1: May 18th, 1980, Seattle television cameraman Dave Crockett had a hunch. It was 3 a.m. when he drove to the base of Mount St. Helens. At 8:32 that morning, the mountain erupted, and Dave Crockett was trapped. More next.
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1: Millions of tons of volcanic ash rained down in the Mount St. Helens eruption. TV cameraman Dave Crockett, his car destroyed, was now on foot in total darkness, but kept his video camera rolling.
3: I just can't describe it. It's pitch black. Just pitch black. This is hell on earth I'm walking through. Oh, God. 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
1: Crockett was rescued by a helicopter 11 hours later. The Mount St. Helens eruption was the most destructive volcano event in U.S. history, killing 57 people, destroying 200 homes, 47 bridges, 15 miles of train track, and 185 miles of highway. Boomers is back tomorrow.
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2: We were talking about the guy that left the recipe on the tombstone for his mom.
3: Oh, for Helen Llewellyn's pound cake. Yeah.
2: And so you were saying that you like people that left funny epitaphs. So I looked it up and I found some. So I'm going to share these with you. This one says, "Here lies John Yeast. Pardon me for not rising." The guy that did the voice for all Bugs Bunny and all those cartoons, Mel Blanc, it says, "That's all, folks."
3: Yep.
2: This one, if you've ever lived in Washington, D.C. or tried to find a parking spot in Georgetown, this one says, it has, you know, the dates that they lived and died. And at the bottom, it says, "We finally found a place to park in Georgetown." I love that.
3: Now, why in the world, if you could have that as your epitaph and make somebody laugh, somebody who's standing in a graveyard, make them laugh? Like, why would you not? I understand that it's not like the most serious thing that's ever happened in the world, but come on.
2: So this woman had.

0: It's dark, but it's so good.
1: It is so good.
2: It's really good.
1: And this is, I think this was an actress, Joan Hackett. It says, it just says, go away, I'm asleep. So this guy's name was John, and what John did is he wrote like a little verse. It said, free your body and your soul. Unfold your powerful wings. Climb the highest mountains. Kick your feet up in the air. It goes on and on. The first letter of each of them spells out something vulgar.
0: Which I'm guessing you're not going to be able to.
1: No, I won't be able to share that with you, unfortunately. This epitaph says, I came here without being consulted, and I will leave without my consent.
0: Oh my God. You always wondered, how did the kid that insisted they didn't ask to be born turn out as a grown up? Read that one again, because that's that kid right there.
1: Yeah, hang on a second here. I came here without being consulted, and I leave without my consent.
0: Oh, Olivia, is it you? It's the Bob and Sherry Show.
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2: Here's your forecast from the Desert Mountain Broadcasting Information Center. Sunshine mixed with clouds at times today, with daytime highs approaching 61. Northwest winds 5 to 10 miles per hour. Slight chance for rain tonight, lows around 37, mainly cloudy. I'm meteorologist Paul Trombley on Good Times and Great Oldies, 99.9 KBEAR.
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7: Listen, while other radio shows are telling you that trust and communication are important in a relationship, that's fine. We're going to let them do that because we're about to tell you what happened minute by minute when the asteroid wiped out the dinosaurs. And listen, if you don't already know that trust and communication are important in a relationship, how could we possibly be helpful to you? Stick around and let's learn about the asteroid that took out the dinosaurs. Okay, so here we go, the day. So the asteroid that actually caused that mass extinction event was visible in the sky at night for about a week. But in the couple of days leading up to impact, you could see it in the daytime. It looked like a really bright star that just kept getting brighter and brighter and brighter. And of course, the dinosaurs being dinosaurs, they were not, you know, astrophysicists. They didn't know what they were looking at. But by the time of impact, you could see that bright light in the sky itself, which is pretty scary. The day before the asteroid hit, it was just a tick under 80 degrees. It was wet. It was a nice day. And the moment before impact, there was this extraordinarily bright light as the asteroid hit the Yucatan Peninsula in southeast Mexico and an enormous sonic boom. Within the next 30 seconds, thermal radiation and supersonic winds killed everything in a 1,242-mile radius. 5 minutes after the asteroid hit, the temperature in the region climbed so dramatically. The air was filled with superheated steam. It was like 700 degrees Fahrenheit. What could survive that? Within the first 10 minutes of impact, any living thing in an 1,864-mile radius was taken out by overheating, earthquakes, hurricanes, fires, tsunami-driven floods, or being hit by impact melt, meaning the asteroid slammed into the earth, liquefied rocks and soil, flung them into the atmosphere, and then rained them down. And as that liquid rock rained down, it turned solid again as it cooled and pummeled everything on the ground below. 1 hour after impact, a thick belt of dust has completely encircled the globe and the skies are beginning to darken in New Zealand and Denmark. And remember, the impact was in the Yucatan Peninsula in Mexico. 1 day after impact, the sky is on fire and it triggers wildfires across the globe. Temperatures begin dropping. Sunlight is blocked. 1 week after impact, it's getting darker and darker. And the temperature on the surface has dropped by 41 degrees or more in some places. And storms are howling across the planet, pouring down acid rain. How are things a year after impact? Well, the Earth's atmosphere is filled with dust, and we haven't seen sunlight for that entire year. The average temperatures now are about 50 degrees lower than they were before impact, and more than half of the plants on Earth have completely died out. 10 years after impact, Earth is locked in a fierce winter. Inland lakes and rivers all around the world are iced over. 15 years after the impact of that asteroid, the dinosaurs are gone, but other creatures are beginning to rebuild. Turtles, smaller crocodiles, lizards, snakes, some small ground-dwelling birds, and some teeny tiny mammals. Because this is about to become a moment where mammals are going to shine. 66 million years after impact, mammals, us, primates, we might never have gotten to where we are today if it hadn't been for that giant space rock that took out the dinosaurs. And when you think about the impact, not just for days or weeks, but for years and decades, it completely changed. It completely changed the entire planet. It changed everything about it. It changed the climate. It changed what could thrive in terms of plants and animals and where. It changed the entire course of reality, that one space rock slamming into the ground in Mexico. It's very humbling, isn't it?
5: It is.
6: That's fascinating. Yeah. I've never heard it described that way before. Mm-hmm. We just heard there was an asteroid and that's what did it.
7: Yeah.
6: But that's very interesting how it all came about.
7: So thank you for indulging me. And don't forget that trust and communication are so important in a relationship. They really are. You know, until the space rock hits. And then it's anybody's guess. It's the Bob and Sherry Show.
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26: How is your spring going this far? 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Oh boy, when they come around, it can really ruin your day, your night, your relationships, and your work. Not being able to breathe, having a stuffy or runny nose, itchy throat, watery eyes, even skin rashes, it's rough, to say the least. Perhaps Claritin, Zyrtec, Allegra, or Benadryl have helped you to block your histamine, but what if you haven't had the success with these? Or what if you have suffered from drowsiness while using? There are alternatives, and many customers have raved about the success they've had. Some of them are herbs and vitamins, others are actual homeopathic drops that, when used appropriately, are totally safe for children and infants as well. These homeopathic drops are from two different companies. One is called King Bio, the other is called Allergina. Both are focused on allergens in the Rocky Mountain region. And we have them for you at the Gesundheit Nutrition Center on North 19th Avenue.
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1: ABC News, I'm Sherry Preston. A security guard at San Diego's largest mosque is being called a hero after police say he was pivotal in limiting the attack there. Three people, including that guard, were killed, the two attackers dying by suicide. The deaths of over 130 people now blamed on the Ebola outbreak in Central Africa. Several hundred people are being checked. And ABC's Faith Abube at the CDC says one American is a confirmed case.
2: International Christian Missions Organization Surge saying Dr. Peter Stafford and his wife, Dr. Rebecca Stafford, were treating patients in the Democratic Republic of Congo when they were exposed to the virus. The third missionary doctor also came in contact with an infected patient, but officials say so far, only Dr. Peter Stafford is showing symptoms.
1: 19 reported tornadoes overnight across several states as strong storms hit the middle part of the country. Officials in Lebanon say the death toll since Israel started its attacks on Hezbollah has now topped 3,000. This is ABC News. Wildlife experts in the coastal town of Siena, Texas, say that alligators have been sauntering through city streets. They also say they've been doing it for a reason.
3: Social media is filled with still images and videos taken in the past week of gators wandering through Siena's residential neighborhoods. Biologist Stephen Coleman says it's the peak of the reptiles' mating season.
4: Males are moving around trying to establish their own territories, and you also have the females kind of moving in.
3: So why did the alligator cross the road? Coleman says it was looking for love.
1: That's ABC's Jim Ryan in Dallas. A couple of American tourists in Asia arrested after one of them jumped the fence at the zoo housing Punch the Monkey, who became so close with that stuffed orangutan when his mom abandoned him. The man who jumped the fence was wearing a costume with a smiley face head and sunglasses, and the other guy was filming him for social media. The monkeys wanted nothing to do with either of them. The zoo says the monkeys are all fine. Sherry Preston, ABC News.
5: Here's your forecast from the Desert Mountain Broadcasting Information Center. Sunshine mixed with clouds at times today, with daytime highs approaching 61. Northwest winds 5 to 10 miles per hour. Slight chance for rain tonight, lows around 37, mainly cloudy. I'm meteorologist Paul Trombley on Good Times and Great Oldies, 99.9 KBEAR.
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2: What's his name? Norman Reedus.
3: Oh, Daryl Dixon on The Walking Dead.
2: Tell me. I don't watch that show, so tell me about him.
3: Daryl is just like basically perfect. He is. He plays sort of a redneck biker loner, heart of gold sort of guy who is famous for his accuracy with a crossbow. He is just the most delicious character on The Walking Dead. He's incredible.
2: Well, he was on Conan, and we have the sound of what he discussed with Conan and what he does. Max,
4: you're known to lick your fans.
5: Oh, God.
4: Let's talk about that. You lick your fans. How did that start? Why did it start? How do I get in on that? You know,
5: it started because I started licking my castmates and Denise Huth, who's one of our producers. And then she would be like, don't lick me. And it became a thing. And then I went to London and I took a bunch of selfies with monuments and stuff where I was licking monuments or like Charlie Chaplin guys on the street or whatever. And then it became my, what do you call it? Urban Dictionary thing, which is, I think is what that shirt's about right there.
4: What is this? This is a very attractive woman saying, Norman, please read us me.
5: Yeah.
4: Yeah. So that's your call, you know.
5: The Ebola, right? What the heck?
4: But so what?
5: Yeah, I mean, well, sometimes like you know, dads will come up to me with their daughters and they'll be like, "Lick my daughter, go ahead," you know, or "Go ahead, lick him."
2: That's hard to believe.
3: Listen,
2: that a father would do that. Are you kidding me?
3: I'm part of all these fandom communities for The Walking Dead all over social media, and I have never met a woman in the real world or online who would not like to be licked by Norman Reedus right now.
2: So that's how he gets away with it. He's so good looking and sexy.
3: It's not that he's so good looking.
2: He has to come up to somebody.
3: If I showed you a picture of this guy, you'd be like, ew, oh. He's not conventionally good-looking at all. He's just incredibly sexy and appealing. Yeah,
2: he says
3: that how to describe it.
2: If we kept going with that, he says, I don't just go up to strangers. I do it with people I know now. He kind of backtracked a little bit.
3: Yeah, well, look, if you're a hardcore Walking Dead head, it's going to be obvious to this actor that you want to be licked.
2: I like the Rolling Stones.
3: You know Rachel?
2: But I don't want Keith licking me.
3: You know Rachel? My Rachel?
2: Yeah, for sure.
3: My Rachel right now, in whatever scenario we put her in, if I said, Rachel, I need you to do blah, blah, blah, blah, blah, and then you'll get licked by Daryl from The Walking Dead, she'd be like, I'm on my way. She would trip herself getting through the door to go get it done.
2: You people are shameless.
3: Yeah.
2: You are. That's disgusting.
6: Jealous.
2: Just jealous. I'm not jealous. I don't care how big a star I was. Let's say I was really good looking.
3: Oh, if
2: like,
3: Sofia Vergara came in here and licked you, you'd be fine with it.
6: Oh, yeah.
3: You'd be, shut up, don't even. Oh, I have a beautiful wife. Why would you even say that to me? Oh, please. Here comes Sofia Vergara. Oh, Bobby, you're so handsome. Oh, I love you so much. You would love it.
6: Yep.
2: I think I'd be frightened.
3: And you know what? She'd have to lick all three of your damn faces, but you would love it. Don't even protest.
2: Why you gotta be like that?
3: Oh, Bobby! Oh, you taste so good! You taste like lobster in salt water! Oh, this face tastes like Chardonnay, Bobby! Stop, Sofia Vergara. I have my beautiful wife here. Oh, shut up about your beautiful wife. I love you! You taste like a lean pocket from the microwave! God, you are not going to sit here and be a big two-face about that, because I know you better.
2: Are you telling me, I mean, he says that he licks his friends. Are you telling me that I walk here in the morning and I stick my tongue out and give your face a lick, that's something that you like? That's something that you would look forward to?
3: Or
2: you would say, that was good?
3: Do you know what one of our listeners said to me last week? Hey, since your whole family's sick, why don't you get Chit-Chat over there to lick them with his helper germs? Yeah. Maybe I wouldn't have so many allergies if you did lick me every morning. Did you ever think about that, you selfish bastard?
2: You know, that's true. I've been holding back selfishly. I like to apologize.
3: Oh, Jerry, you don't need Flonase. You have this one right here. His helper germs.
2: It's Bob and Sherry.
6: true. Weird stuff.
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6: True. Weird. 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
2: Okay, so stranger in the house, right? A couple weeks ago, my kids text me while I'm at work. Somebody's knocking on the door. So answer it. I'm not home. What am I going to do about it? Anyway, it's the neighbor from in back of us. Her Ring camera saw somebody skulking around my garage. The garage isn't attached to the house. There's a whole yard between it, the house and the garage. Anyway, so my husband goes into the garage and said skulker has laid down the plyboard, found himself a pillow and some blankets that were stored in a box out there, made himself a nice little bed, and he was out there for 3 days a week. I don't know, but he moved on pretty quickly. But yeah, so that was the stranger in my house. This is Laura from Upstate. I hope you all had a fabulous Mother's Day weekend, and can't wait to hear you guys next week. Bye.
3: Not happening.
4: Even a harmless stranger, I would just, mm-mm. I would never really feel like relaxed ever again. How about you?
5: No. He's got to go.
4: Lamar. So truthfully, if you and Carla found a stranger, even a harmless, friendly one, living in your garage or crawl space, would you have to sell the house and move for Carla to feel safe again?
5: That's a really good question.
6: Hey, Lamar, there's a lot of junk in your garage. I don't know if anyone would fit in there.
5: You know,
4: you wouldn't be able to find them.
5: Somebody in
4: there's
5: there.
4: There's a whole family back there. Yeah.
5: But I thought I was going to have to sell the house because we got that big black snake under the house in the crawl space. And we've got sort of a basement where we can store stuff, but the rest of it's a crawl space. And there's a big, huge black snake down there. And at first, I finally got her used to it. She don't go down there, but she's used to it. I thought we was going to have to do something. I mean, she was just like going crazy. So I think a human being in the garage, that'd be the final straw.
4: A man, a hairy, bearded, wild-eyed man stranger has been living in your garage, sleeping on the quilt that Carla's mama made in home ec.
5: Oh, God, no. No, he would have to go. He would have to go. And he would have to go pretty peacefully because at that situation, I would be, first off, if you just saw him, I would be in fear until I could see if he was getting out the, going on out the door. That's scary to have somebody. I couldn't do it. And then let him stay there for a few days? No, buddy.
4: I think I might move just for my own because I'm crazy. And sometimes you have to take steps when you're crazy to help yourself be less crazy. I would be listening to every sound, I think, if that were me, if there was a stranger living in my garage. But may I also say, when you're at work and your kids call to tell you someone's at the door, so relatable. Yeah, so relatable. It's the Bob and Sherry Show.
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9: Here's your forecast from the Desert Mountain Broadcasting Information Center. Sunshine mixed with clouds at times today, with daytime highs approaching 61. Northwest winds, 5 to 10 miles per hour. Slight chance for rain tonight, lows around 37, mainly cloudy. I'm meteorologist Paul Trombley on Good Times and Great Oldies, 99.9 K-Bear.
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6: 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And I majored in comparative literature at Brown. I hate anchovies. I think I'd miss you even if we'd never met.
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7: 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And then his website was meetseeger, S-E-E-G-E-R.com. So he knew that he's 35 years old, and he knew that hundreds and hundreds, maybe thousands of people

0: would drive past his face every single day, and he found love. Now, he found love on Hinge. Her name is Robin Corona. They met for lunch in Prairieville, Louisiana, and that lunch lasted 12 hours. At first, they thought, yeah, at first they thought, well, we're probably just going to end up being friends. But he said, I just didn't want to let her go. You know, I just knew. So that's Jeff Seeger, who spent that fortune on that billboard. He said, we kept getting to know each other. Now, she said their 12-hour lunch date was super laid back. And it was only afterward that she found out that Jeff Seeger was Prairieville's most eligible bachelor and had a billboard up. So they started to see each other over the next couple of months. They went hiking. They went to some concerts. It turned out that they really were kind of, you know, into each other. So he just proposed and she said yes. And so our man here who put out a billboard looking for love, he did find love and now he's engaged. He said, when you know, you know. I'm excited to spend our lives together, living, laughing, loving, building, making memories, and leaving behind our legacy. So what do you think? As for how he announced his engagement, he bought another billboard campaign that reads the newest ineligible bachelor. And it's a photo of the couple. And she said, yes, this is a sweet little story. Isn't it? So
1: it is. They look very cute. I'm looking at his Facebook page. They look very cute together. Cause if you do that website, it takes you directly to his Facebook page. Now
0: they do look cute together. They got engaged. They went on a trip to Denver. And that's where he proposed. So the engagement pictures are, you know, just gorgeous. Western red rocks and sunset and all that.
1: She's tiny compared to him.
0: Yeah, he's a big guy.
1: Yeah.
0: You know, he probably took so much grief from his friends and family. Like, you know that if he has siblings, they made so much fun of him for that billboard. But he knew what he wanted. He didn't want to be a player. He wanted to meet someone. He wanted to meet his person. And fall in love and settle down. There are still people like that, you know?
1: Yeah, there are. Yeah. I mean, and I do love, there was a woman, we talked about a woman who did the same thing. If you know what you want, you know, why not do that and go out there and put yourself out there like that? And
0: it's an interesting thing. I've been, you know, I'm thinking about, because we've been in wedding planning mode for almost a year here. And so I've been thinking a lot about love. And, you know, if you find your person and you know it's your person, you should try to act on that. I saw a heartbreaking Threads post from a guy who thought he wasn't ready to settle down. He thought he should date more broadly before committing. And so he ended a relationship with someone that he was crazy about. And as soon as he ended it, he knew it was a mistake. But she was like, no, I'm not going to do this. You have shared what you feel and I'm out of here. And she moved on and he was unable to. And now he's engaged to someone else, but he's still in love with the one that got away. And he said, and I think I always will be. And it was the biggest mistake of my life. If I could undo it, I would. Mm. So when you know, you know. And it might seem crazy to other people. Might have been a billboard on the highway. But don't let that love get away when you find it.
1: Do you think that somebody in a situation like that, they go, well, I really love this person. Now I'm with this person. Is it because they've idealized the other person? Or is it because it was really love? You know?
0: I think it can be both. I think sometimes it's idealized. And sometimes you really thought the grass was greener. And you let go of.
1: And how do you feel if you're the one that's with him now and you're not the one that he was like, wow, I really love her?
0: Well, here's what I'm hoping. I'm hoping she never finds his social profiles. Really? I'm hoping she never finds his threads. It's the Bob and Sherry Show.
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3: I don't think you'll be surprised to know that one of the best food smells in the world, they've just been ranked, cookies in the oven. I'm going to run by a couple of these and you tell me when you agree. A freshly sliced cucumber.
4: Oh, I love that smell.
3: It's so green. It smells like spring. Steamed white rice when you first lift the lid off the pan. Toasted sesame seeds, ripe honeydew melon, fresh mint leaves. Okay, here comes Lamar. This is going to bring Lamar back to life. Sizzling butter.
4: Yeah.
3: Peeling an orange.
5: Ooh, love that.
3: Boiling corn on the cob. They say that cooking corn on the cob on the stove smells exactly as you would imagine it would. Sweet, earthy, and with just a hint of nostalgia. Hadn't thought about that in a while, but yeah.
4: Yep.
3: Roasted peanuts.
4: Oh,
3: fresh rosemary.
4: Ooh, I love
3: rosemary. Sautéed onions and garlic.
4: Mm. Yes.
3: Freshly picked strawberries.
5: Ooh, that's a very... smelled it.
3: Very specific.
5: Yeah, very specific.
3: Wood-fired pizza.
5: Yeah,
3: the wood smoke, the that whole combination. Cinnamon and spice. Dark roasted coffee. Here's another one for Lamar. Smoked brisket.
5: There is nothing like it. You're right. There's nothing like it.
3: Freshly baked bread. Yeah. Real vanilla beans. Oh, here's another one for you, Lamar. Sizzling bacon.
5: I'm getting all the fat ones. That's good, though. That's good.
3: Well, you didn't seem all that keen on cucumbers, but we said butter, brisket, and bacon. We got the three B's up in here.
4: You haven't heard popcorn yet. I would think popcorn. That would be one.
3: Popcorn did not make the top 20. I was surprised.
5: That's
3: I would have put popcorn over maybe a couple of the others as being.
5: I cannot
3: just
5: tell you how many times I promised myself as I'm getting out of the car going into the theater, no popcorn. I go up, I show them my unlimited thing, and they go, anything else? And I go, popcorn. I can't help it. That smell is just unbelievable.
3: It pushes buttons that you're powerless against.
5: Yeah,
3: you know?
5: You are. You're powerless.
3: It's the Bob and Sherry Show.
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1: ABC News, I'm Sherry Preston. Acting Attorney General Todd Blanche on Capitol Hill taking questions from members of the Senate Appropriations Committee about the nearly $1.8 billion fund that'll be used to help those who say they were targeted by the Biden administration. This is Delaware's Chris Coons asking Todd Blanche.
2: Will you commit that none of this money will go to President Trump's campaign donors?
3: I am not committing to anything beyond the settlement agreement itself.
1: The Treasury Department's general counsel resigned after the plans for the fund were announced. Critics call it an illegal abuse of power. President Trump says Iran is begging to make a peace deal and that strikes against the country were not carried out because allies in the region are still negotiating. Vladimir Putin has just arrived in China for talks with Xi Jinping. The two-time Wimbledon champ Carlos Alcaraz says he's pulling out of the Wimbledon tournament that starts next month because of a lingering wrist injury. He's also withdrawn from the French Open. This is ABC News. Social media videos of alligators sauntering through the streets of some coastal Texas cities are not AI-generated. ABC's Jim Ryan says they're real.
4: Online videos show gators, some up to 8 feet long, wandering through residential streets and front yards. Not surprisingly,
5: it's a concern.
4: Lauren Moyer lives in Siena, south of Houston, a master-planned community dotted with lakes, ponds, and alligators.
5: Usually, you know, we're seeing possums or snakes. But no, an alligator is very scary.
4: Reptile experts advise anyone who sees an alligator to leave it alone. Jim Ryan, ABC News.
1: The reason why they're wandering is it's mating season. Tennis great Billie Jean King celebrating another victory this week. This one wasn't on the court, though. She earned her bachelor's degree 65 years after she first took classes. The 82-year-old received her art history degree from Cal State Los Angeles Monday, walking across the stage in her cap and gown, blue sneakers, and bright pink sunglasses. Sherry Preston, ABC News.
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2: Here's your forecast from the Desert Mountain Broadcasting Information Center. Sunshine mixed with clouds at times today, with daytime highs approaching 61. Northwest winds 5 to 10 miles per hour. Slight chance for rain tonight, lows around 37, mainly cloudy. I'm meteorologist Paul Trombley on Good Times and Great Oldies, 99.9 KBEAR.
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9: Here's your forecast from the Desert Mountain Broadcasting Information Center. Sunshine mixed with clouds at times today, with daytime highs approaching 61. Northwest winds, 5 to 10 miles per hour. Slight chance for rain tonight, lows around 37, mainly cloudy. I'm meteorologist Paul Trombley on Good Times and Great Oldies, 99.9 K-Bear.

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And then I saw the Jag slide into the curve. 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
11: Here's your forecast from the Desert Mountain Broadcasting Information Center. 61 this afternoon under partly cloudy skies. Northwest winds 5 to 10 miles per hour. Slight chance of rain tonight, 37. I'm meteorologist Paul Frombly on Good Times and Great Oldies, 99.9 K-Bear.

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3: 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USS Stang, 1977 to 1980. I've had the pleasure of meeting the captain and crew members of the USS Montana. 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
10: Here's your forecast from the Desert Mountain Broadcasting Information Center. 61 this afternoon under mainly cloudy skies. Northwest winds 5 to 10 miles per hour. Slight chance for rain tonight, lows around 37. I'm meteorologist Paul Trombley on Good Times and Great Oldies. 99.9 K-Bear.
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That Model A body makes it look like a pup's. Got 8 cylinders and uses them all. Got overdrive, just won't stall. With a 4-barrel carb and a dual exhaust, with 4 11 gears you can really get lost. Got safety tubes, but I ain't scared. 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

All of a sudden, in the wink of an eye, a Cadillac sedan passed us by and said, boys, that's a mark for me. By then, the taillight was all you could see. Now the fellas had ribbed me for being behind, so I thought I'd make the Lincoln unwind. Took my foot off the gas, and man alive, I shoved it on down into overdrive. Mounted up to 110, my speedometer said that I hit top end. My foot was glued like lead to the floor, that's all there is, and there ain't no more. Now the boys all thought I lost my sense, and telephone poles looked like a picket fence. They said, slow down, I see spots, the lines on the road just look like dots. Took a corner, sideswiped the truck, crossed my fingers just for luck. My fenders was clicking the guardrail post, the guy beside me was white as a ghost.

I'm out of the back when I start to gain on that Cadillac. Knew I could catch him, I thought I could pass. Don't you know by then we'd be low on gas. We had flames coming from out of the side. Could feel the tension, man, what a ride. I said, look out, boys, I got a license to fly. And that caddy pulled over and let us by. Now all of a sudden she started knocking down in the dip. She started to rock and I looked in the mirror. Red light was blinking, the cops was after my hot rod Lincoln. They arrested me and they put me in jail and they called my pappy to throw my bail. And he said, son, you're gonna drive me to drinking if you don't stop driving that hot rod Lincoln.

0: right? Because everyone loves the good times and great oldies on K-Bear. 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
3: Here's your forecast from the Desert Mountain Broadcasting Information Center. 61 this afternoon under mainly cloudy skies. Northwest winds 5 to 10 miles per hour. Slight chance for rain tonight, lows around 37. I'm meteorologist Paul Trombley on Good Times and Great Oldies, 99.9 K-Bear.

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0: Way Down Yonder in New Orleans by Freddie Cannon on Bozeman's Home for Good Times, Great Oldies, 99.9 K-Bear. Good afternoon, Bozeman. Hey, it's Tuesday. It's May 19th. If today's your birthday, happy birthday to you. I'm Tom Eaglehoff. I'll be with you till 7 o'clock this evening on Tom's Musical Time Machine. Way Down Yonder in New Orleans was originally published in 1922. Its music was composed by Fred Turner Layton Jr., and its lyrics were written by Henry Creamer. Freddie Cannon's 1959 version became a hit. It reached number 3 on the Billboard U.S. and the U.K. pop charts, and this version is particularly recognized as one of the first rock records to feature a full brass section, a pioneering move at that time. Cannon's energetic performance style helped it sell over 1 million copies, earning it a gold record, and various artists have covered the songs over the decades, including Harry Connick Jr., who performed it during a Hurricane Katrina fundraiser in 2005. Shout by the Isley Brothers and Bus Stop by the Hollies are both coming up next on Bozeman's Home for Good Times, Great Oldies, 99.9 K-Bear.
1: Whoa!

0: Did you ever have to make up your mind? But 11 Spoonful on Bozeman's Home for Good Times, Great Oldies, 99.9 K-Bear. Hey, I know what you're thinking. Hey, Tom, what happened on this day of music history? Well, on this date in 1960, American DJ Alan Freed was indicted along with seven others for accepting $30,650 in payola from six record companies. That would be about $350,000 in today's inflated dollars. 2 years later, he was convicted, but he was given a suspended sentence and a $300 fine. So nothing about whether he got to keep the money or not. So on this date in 1967, the Beatles held a press party at manager Brian Epstein's house in London for the launch of the Sgt. Pepper's album. Linda Eastman was hired as a press photographer for the event, and I believe she went on to marry Paul McCartney later on. On this date in 1973, Stevie Wonder went to number one on the U.S. singles chart with You Are the Sunshine of My Life, his third U.S. number one hit, and won a Grammy for Best Male Pop Vocal Performance that year. Your local Bozeman weather forecast from the Desert Mountain Broadcasting Information Center. 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Sweet Little 16 by Chuck Berry. 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
4: Here's your forecast from the Desert Mountain Broadcasting Information Center. Mainly cloudy skies this afternoon with highs around 61. Northwesterly winds 8 to 15 miles per hour. Slight chance for showers tonight, 37. I'm meteorologist Paul Trombley on Good Times and Great Oldies, 99.9 K-Bear.
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0: Let the Little Girl Dance by Billy Bland on Bozeman's Home for Good Times, Great Oldies, 99.9 K-Bear. Carl Spencer and Henry Glover wrote the song. Henry Glover was a prolific African-American songwriter known for his contributions to R&B and rock and roll. Let the Little Girl Dance is regarded as a classic of early soul music, and it blends R&B and pop styles of the era. Despite the success of Let the Little Girl Dance, Billy Bland could not replicate its popularity with later releases, making it his signature one-hit wonder. Time Is On My Side by the Rolling Stones, These Eyes by Guess Who, and Baby I Love You by Andy Kim are coming up next on Bozeman's Home for Good Times, Great Oldies, 99.9 K-Bear.
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0: Angel Baby by Rosie and the Originals on Bozeman's Home for Good Times and Great Oldies, 99.9 K-Bear. Rosie Hamlin, the lead singer and songwriter, wrote the lyrics as a poem for her first boyfriend at the age of 14. She later added a melody to the poem, and the group struggled to find a label willing to distribute it because of its raw sound, but they managed to generate interest by playing it at a local department store. Angel Baby debuted on the Billboard Hot 100 in December of 1960. It peaked at number 5 in January of 1961, remaining on the chart for 13 weeks, and it also reached number 5 on the R&B charts. Hamlin passed away in 2017 at the age of 71. She was recognized as a significant figure in music history, particularly as the first Latina inducted into the Rock and Roll Hall of Fame as a one-hit wonder. Unchained Melody by the Righteous Brothers, Come On, Let's Go by Richie Valens, Bye Bye Love by the Everly Brothers, ABC News at the top of the hour, all that and more on the way on Bozeman's Home for Good Times and Great Oldies, 99.9 K-Bear.
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One, my three dog night on Bozeman's Home for Good Times and Great Oldies, 99.9 K-Bear. Good afternoon, Bozeman. Hey, it's Tuesday. It's May 19th. If today's your birthday, happy birthday to you. I'm Tom Eaglehop. I'll be with you till 7 o'clock this evening on Tom's Musical Time Machine. One was originally written and recorded by Harry Nilsson in 1967, but it was Three Dog Night's cover that became a major hit. The lyrics were inspired by Nilsson repeatedly calling someone and hearing a busy signal. The persistent beep, beep, beep influenced the song's haunting rhythm and the theme of loneliness and the opening of the song. The Three Dog Night version was released in April of 1969. It peaked at number 5 on the Billboard Hot 100 on July 26, 1969, and it stayed in the top 10 for 4 weeks. The song's opening line, one is the loneliest number that you'll ever do, has become a widely recognized lyric and is frequently quoted in pop culture. One helped launch Three Dog Night's commercial career, becoming their first top 10 hit and establishing their formula of covering songs by emerging songwriters. Venus by Shocking Blue and See You in September by The Happenings are both coming up next on Bozeman's Home for Good Times and Great Oldies, 99.9 K-Bear.

0: Gypsies, Tramps, and Thieves by Cher on Bozeman's Home for Good Times, Great Oldies, 99.9 K-Bear. Originally released in September of 1971, the song marked Cher's comeback as a solo artist after a brief chart lull. It reached number one on the Billboard Hot 100 in November of 1971, becoming her first solo chart topper in the U.S. It was written by Bob Stone, and the song was initially titled Gypsies, Tramps, and White Trash before the name was softened for radio play. It became a cultural touchstone for its depiction of a marginalized woman's life and survival in a judgmental society, often cited as an early example of feminist pop storytelling. Gypsies, Tramps, and Thieves helped revitalize Cher's solo career in the early 1970s and set the stage for her string of narrative-driven hits like Half Breed and Dark Lady. Your local Bozeman weather forecast from the Desert Mountain Broadcasting Information Center, Peppermint Twist by Joey D and the Starlighters, Money, That's What I Want by Barrett Strong, Down on the Corner by Creedence Clearwater Revival, and Homeward Bound by Simon Garfunkel are all coming up next on Bozeman's Home for Good Times and Great Oldies, 99.9 K-Bear.
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14: Here's your forecast from the Desert Mountain Broadcasting Information Center. Lows dip down to about 37 tonight under mainly cloudy skies with a slight chance of rain showers. South winds around 5 miles per hour. I'm meteorologist Paul Trombley on Good Times and Great Oldies, 99.9 K-Bear.
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1: Here Comes Summer by Jerry Keller on Bozeman's Home for Good Times and Great Oldies 99.9 K-Bear. Well, summer is coming up next month. Well, Here Comes Summer was recorded by Jerry Keller and released in May of 1959 on Cap Records. Keller both wrote and performed the song, and it climbed to number 14 on the Billboard Hot 100 in the late summer of 1959. It reached number one in the UK that same year, giving Keller his only major hit. Keller reportedly wrote it in Tulsa, Oklahoma apartment while reminiscing about high school days and the excitement of summer break, much in the spirit of summertime blues and school's out. Though Keller never scored another hit, Here Comes Summer's endures as a perennial oldies radio favorite that signaled the dawn and the end of the school year tradition. Keller later became a respected Nashville songwriter and commercial jingle singer, lending his voice to countless ads through the 1960s and the 1970s. Time Won't Let Me by The Outsiders, Walk Don't Run by The Ventures, and Where Did Our Love Go by The Supremes are coming up next on Bozeman's Home for Good Times and Great Oldies 99.9 K-Bear. Hey Bozeman, it's Tom Eaglehoff. I'm inviting you to jump into my musical time machine. 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

0: Jailhouse Rock by Elvis Presley on Bozeman's Home for Good Times and Great Oldies, 99.9 K-Bear. Jailhouse Rock was recorded in April and released as a single in September of 1957. It served as the title song for the film of the same name, which premiered in October of 1957. Jerry Lieber and Mike Stoller, known for their contributions to rock and roll music, wrote the song. They crafted it with a catchy rock and roll rhythm, which Elvis delivered with his distinctive vocal style. Upon its release, Jailhouse Rock quickly moved up the charts, reached number one on the Billboard Hot 100, and remained there for 6 weeks. It was one of Elvis's biggest hits, spending a total of 27 weeks on the chart, with 14 of those in the top 10. It was ranked number 67 on the Rolling Stones list of the 500 greatest songs of all time and is included in the Rock and Roll Hall of Fame's list of 500 songs that shaped rock and roll. Good Thing by Paul Revere and the Raiders, California Dreamin' by the Mamas and the Papas, I Go to Pieces by Peter and Gordon, ABC News at the top of the hour, all that and more. Coming up next on Bozeman's Home for Good Times, Great Oldies, 99.9 K-Bear.
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5: 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USS Stang, 1977 to 1980. I've had the pleasure of meeting the captain and crew members of the USS Montana. Very qualified.
4: 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The respect is the same. 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

I Know a Place by Petula Clark on Bozeman's Home for Good Times, Great Oldies, 99.9 K-Bear. Good afternoon, Bozeman. Hey, it's Tuesday. It's May 19th. If today's your birthday, happy birthday to you. I'm Tommy Galoth. I'll be with you till 7 o'clock this evening on Tom's Musical Time Machine. Released as a follow-up to her hit Downtown, I Know a Place became Clark's second consecutive top 10 hit in the U.S., peaking at number 3 on the Billboard Hot 100 and remaining on the chart for 12 weeks. In Canada, it reached number 1, while its U.K. success was more modest, peaking at number 17. The song features a rock and roll beat and invites listeners to escape their worries. It echoes the themes of Downtown with lines about a place where the music is fine and the lights are always low. For this song, Petula Clark won a Grammy Award for Best Contemporary Rock and Roll Vocal Performance in 1965 by a female, further solidifying her status in the music industry. Under My Thumb by the Rolling Stones and In the Year 2525 by Zagger and Evans are both coming up next on Bozeman's Home for Good Times, Great Oldies, 99.9 K-Bear.

0: Whistling the Night Away by Sam Cooke on Bozeman's Home for Good Times and Great Oldies, 99.9 K-Bear. Twisting the Night Away was released in January of 1962, served as the title song for Cooke's 1962 album of the same name. And the song peaked at number 9 on the Billboard Hot 100, number 1 on Billboard's R&B chart, reflecting Cooke's ability to cross over from the R&B charts into the pop mainstream during this era. The song was written by Sam Cooke, showcasing his talent not just as a performer, but as a songwriter deeply in touch with popular trends. It was recorded at RCA Hollywood Studios with the Wrecking Crew session musicians providing the instruments, and at the time of recording, Cooke was already pushing the boundaries and confirmed his reputation as one of the few black artists who could appeal equally to white and black audiences in segregated early 1960s America. Your local Bozeman weather forecast from the Desert Mountain Broadcasting Information Center. 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

particular place to go. So we parked way out on the Kokomo. The night was young and the moon was gold. So we both decided to take a stroll.

0: Hey, little cover of the Ripcords on Bozeman's Home for Good Times and Great Oldies, 99.9 K-Bear. Hey, Little Cobra was released during the peak of the surf rock and car song craze in the early 1960s, and despite being credited to the Ripcords, most of the lead vocals were performed by Bruce Johnson, who later joined the Beach Boys, and Terry Melcher, Doris Day's son, as a notable music producer. Older listeners explain to the younger listeners who Doris Day was. Hey Little Cobra became the Ripcord's biggest hit. It reached number 4 on the Billboard Hot 100 in early 1964, and the song's style is similar to the Beach Boys' music, largely due to Bruce Johnson's involvement. And the Shelby Cobra was a small but powerful roadster designed by Carroll Shelby, known for its speed and sleek design, and while the Ripcords had other minor hits, they never replicated the massive success of Hey Little Cobra. Your afternoon financial report on the way, along with Lady Madonna by the Beatles, Let's Live for Today by Grassroots, and It Hurts to Be in Love by Gene Pitney are coming up next on Bozeman's Home for Good Times and Great Oldies, 99.9 K-Bear.
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1: It's time now for your afternoon financial report. I'm Cody Ross, Northern News Network. The U.S. stock market gave back more of its record-setting rally. The S&P 500 fell 0.7% today for its third straight day of losses. The Dow Jones Industrial Average dropped 0.6%, and the NASDAQ Composite sank 0.8%. The declines followed mixed moves for stock markets abroad, while oil prices eased in their latest yo-yo move. On the horizon, a fresh boost for Missoula's tourism economy. Denver-based Gravity House has purchased the shuttered Loge Hotel on West Broadway. The acquisition is expected to revive local service sector jobs lost during February's abrupt closure. It also injects new life into Montana's experiential travel sector by bringing upscale amenities and modern co-working spaces designed to attract high-spending outdoor enthusiasts and regional entrepreneurs. Reopening details are still pending. I'll be back with a look at stock indexes right after this.
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1: Now for a look at how stocks closed today. The S&P 500 declined 49 points, ending at 7,353. The Dow lost 321 points, closing at 49,364. And the NASDAQ retreated 220 points to close at 25,870. In continuous contracts on the New York Mercantile, crude oil dipped 4 cents, closing at 104.34 per barrel. Platinum fell $44.90, finishing at $19.32.50 per ounce, down 2.3%, and palladium plunged $59 to close at $13.62 per ounce, down 4.2%. In COMEX trading, gold lost $70.20, closing at $4,487.80 per ounce, and silver dropped $3.05 to close at $74.39 per ounce, down 3.9%. I'm Cody Ross, and those are your afternoon financials from the Northern News Network.
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Wendy by the Association on Bozeman's Home for Good Times and Great Oldies, 99.9 K-Bear. Wendy climbed to number one on the Billboard Hot 100 quickly, holding the top spot for 4 weeks in July of 1967. It was written by Ruth Ann Friedman, and the song became an anthem of the late 1960s, often associated with the era's feel-good optimism. The Association, known for their intricate vocal arrangements and hits like Cherish and Never My Love, remained a dominant force in sunshine pop throughout the decade. In the list of the 100 most popular songs of the 20th century, three Association songs made the list: Wendy at number 61, Cherish at number 22, and Never My Love was number 2. Bob Dylan, Like a Rolling Stone, was the number 1 most popular song of the 20th century. Boomers, along with Dance, Dance, Dance by the Beach Boys, ABC News at the top of the hour, all that and more on the way on Bozeman's Home for Good Times and Great Oldies, 99.9 K-Bear.

0: right? Because everyone loves the good times and great oldies on K-Bear. More after this.
1: George Sampson, an African-American inventor, may not be a familiar name, but his invention is known by all. 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More next.
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